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2: One of the things that I had to get used to when I started working with Amy, lo, these many years ago, was her popping the tab on a Coke every morning.
3: Mm-hmm. I'm going to have some haters when I say this, but I have to have just a little bit of Diet Coke each morning. Now, I do the small one, which is the most
2: cost inefficient way to have a Diet Coke.
3: I need to do the math on this because I really only
2: don't
3: want
2: do the math.
3: I only want a little bit. So what do you do?
2: The math is just going to depress you. It's way more expensive to buy the little ones. Buy it in like a 1 liter bottle that you might get at a convenience store.
3: Yeah,
2: and then you can put the cap back on.
3: I don't know.
2: Put it in the fridge when you're done.
3: I grew up with those, and I'm just going to tell you right now, they don't taste as crisp when you they. They don't. And you know what? When I went from being a kid to an adult, I was like, you know what? If I want a crisp tasting soft drink,
2: look,
3: I'll have one.
2: Look, I don't think this sounds high maintenance, but I'm worried that others might.

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3: Do your kids have a pretty close relationship with their grandparents? You got to check out this special bond. A little 9-year-old named Felix plays Little League Baseball, and he got his very first home run, and so he decided he wanted to surprise his grandpa, Bruce, so he presented him with the game ball that he had autographed for him.
4: You know I got 2 home runs, right?
5: Yeah, 2 jacks.
4: And then my grand slam, I signed the ball for you, and it says, Papa, I love you.
5: Why did you do that?
4: Because you taught me everything about baseball.
5: Oh, that's so sweet.
3: Isn't that so sweet? It's because you taught me everything about baseball. And they were both in a puddle. Felix's mom, Melissa, is the one who filmed the whole experience. And she's like, go get your papa and you can surprise him with your baseball. And she said she never expected the video to touch so many lives. I guess her dad was a college basketball coach and played baseball in college. So he's done a lot of sports with the kids and he's been super involved with all of her children. And this is just one of those moments where it was just so, so special. But, I must say, both of them violated the no crying in baseball rule.
6: There's no crying in baseball!
3: And that's what I call the best news ever.
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1: on Uplifting Star 99.1. If you've got a story to share this morning, your story could encourage somebody else when you share it. 855-320-SHOW. 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
2: As adults, we get a little jaded sometimes. I mean, it just happens.
1: Mm-hmm.
2: And the cure for that is to be around a baby who's discovering constantly. Almost everything they see is new.
1: Oh,
2: and they're fascinated. And then they discover walking and that they can make words and sounds. And my granddaughter, Heidi, is in that position right now. And it's so fun to watch. So amazing. But recently, one of the noises that she discovered was...
1: Oh, no. Oh, no. And she's just making the noise.
2: She's just making the noise.
1: Yeah.
2: And the first couple of times I heard it, I almost tripped over... Of course, she's surrounded by toys in the floor. Over something, trying to get to her, rehearsing in my mind, like the Heimlich. Or, you know. And no, she's just playing. And
1: well, sure, she does her other noises. She does those, and you guys just kind of sit around and you'll do anything. She's discovered this new noise, and at this point, her stuffed animals are her friends. So she looks over at the guys and she goes, "Guys, watch this, and watch G-Paw when I make this noise. This is fun.
2: I can't help it. I mean, at this point, I know it's just something that she's doing for fun.
1: Uh-huh.
2: I cannot help. I have to get up and rush over.
1: Yeah.

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2: The point of vacation when you start checking the local real estate.
3: Right. Why would you check the local real estate? You're there on vacation.
2: I know, but we have some friends of ours. They were visiting, and they had been here for, you know, a few days, and then after that, I heard them kind of talking about checking the local real estate, you know, just to see what things are going for. And I thought it reminded me of oftentimes if we vacation somewhere, I don't know why I have this need to do this, but if it's enjoyable, if the trip is going well, all of a sudden I'll kind of get on Zillow and I'll just start looking around, you know, wonder what places for around here go for it, you know, as if there was a chance that we could move there.
3: Well, first of all, if you're going there on vacation, the odds are that it's very nice.
2: Yeah,
3: which makes
2: a good time.
3: Which makes it unaffordable. Secondly, if you've ever lived in a touristy area, and I have,
2: yeah,
3: it's miserable during tourist season.
2: It kind of
3: you
2: is.
3: You don't want to live there.
2: I know. So why? I don't know what the. I don't know. There's probably some sort of term for that, and I don't. Mm-hmm. I'm not clear on what it is.
0: Kevin and Amy.
3: Ask your husband, Lloyd. What it is. What's that?
2: Telling
3: what that's
2: somebody.
3: Called. I'll bet he has the word
2: Jesus
3: for it.
2: Jesus loves them. Boy, man, that you know, to be able to do that in a way that is palatable, or someone receives that. You don't really know. You don't know what's going to happen. There's a guy who his whole mission is to do that. He likes to go places that maybe you and I might avoid, and he likes to get right in there, and he likes to take a microphone with him and answer questions about Jesus. And he did that. There was a protest going on. He ends up showing up, and there was a woman who walked up to him.
4: Why are you mentally ill if Jesus loves you?
5: Yep.
4: He does love you. Jesus, when he came to the earth, it says that he set so many people free from not only physical ailments, but from mental issues that were going on, physical, all those things. Many times, there are powers of darkness that try to harm people, that try to cause people fear, that try to cause people anxiety, depression, mental illnesses, all that stuff. It's not from God. And God desires to heal you from that, and he'll heal you even right now if you'll let me pray for you.
2: Okay. She said no.
4: Well, Jesus does love you, and he would demonstrate it by healing you, even of that mental illness. God cares about you.
2: So then she walked away, but she said no. But the fact that she walked up and just asked the question, I felt like...
3: In the first place.
2: Oh, yeah. It was a bit of a cry for help, right?
3: Yeah, and you know, who knows where that word that he planted, where that will lead her, and who she might encounter next, you know, as the Holy Spirit works to bring her close to the Father. And it's, you know, we sometimes say things and we feel dejected, like we failed. We tried to tell this person about Jesus and we failed, but maybe just the little that he said leads her down a path.
2: Yes.
3: That brings her closer to God. I don't think we always see the harvest when we plant a seed.
2: Mm-hmm.
3: You know, maybe if we did, we'd get all, I don't know, arrogant and
2: full of ourselves.
3: Look at the people I've saved.
2: Yeah, right.
3: But God can use that boldness nonetheless.
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2: Husband and wife, they take a vacation together, and he wants to get a little bit of video footage.
3: We're out here in beautiful Bora Bora. Just kidding. I'm Bora Bora. We out here in Florida, Florida.
2: We're out here in Florida,
4: which
2: Florida.
4: Is a lot more affordable.
2: I think she wanted to go to Bora Bora. They ended up in Florida, Florida. But yes, now they'll be able to, you know, afford stuff.
4: Nobody wants to be in Bora. I mean, we did some research into Bora Bora once. It came up in a trivia contest or something.
2: Uh-huh.
4: And it is so, you can't believe how tiny it is. Equidistant between South America and Australia. In the middle of this vast ocean. And you've got room enough for maybe 8 people to stand shoulder to shoulder.
2: Let's see. I'm just going to tell you, if you're looking at it on Google Maps, and if you're looking at it zoomed out enough to be able to see South America and Australia, you can't actually see the speck of land that's Bora Bora. You have to zoom.
4: It just feels like you'd be very, very vulnerable.
2: Yes.
4: Out there like that.
2: If they had a hurricane.
4: I'm with this guy. Give me Florida, Florida any day.
1: Being a dad is rewarding.
5: Happy Father's Day.
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I'm here. All the other Star DJs are here, too. 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That's group to the number 54214.

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2: Great memories. We were around the house, my two daughters and me, and we were talking about my dad who recently passed. And my daughter Jordan shared a memory that I had completely forgotten about. She and Ellie were both on the same basketball team. It was well away from our home, and it turned out she had forgotten her jersey.
3: Oh,
2: so yeah. The team was wearing white jerseys, and we asked the coach, we asked other players, hey, do you have an extra jersey? Nobody did, and it looked like she wasn't going to be able to play. And while this family drama was sort of playing out, my dad disappeared. And then it just, we had resigned ourselves. Jordan, I'm sorry, you're going to have to sit out. You know, I hate that.
3: Oh.
2: My dad showed back up. He had gone out to his truck. He had taken his shirt off, taken off his t-shirt, his white t-shirt, and gotten a marker out of his truck and wrote her number on his t-shirt. I'm like, Dad, I mean, thanks, but I'm not sure that's going to work. And we asked the coach, and the coach said, sure. I mean, it's white. It's got her number on it.
3: Yeah.
2: And so my daughter, Jordan, about 17 at the time, played the game with Grandpa, slightly dingy around the neck.
3: Maybe some pit stains.
2: Possibly some. I don't want to be rude, but there might have been.
3: Well, sure. It's an undershirt.
2: And her number on it, and she played the game in his t-shirt.
3: I bet she played it even a little harder, knowing Grandpa. You know what I mean?
2: What a great memory that is.

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2: Only a guy would have this issue. I don't mean to stereotype.
3: I mean, but it sounds like you're stereotyping. Well, go ahead.
2: This guy, he said, I've lived next to the same guy for 3 years. And his name's Steve. Mm-hmm. I call him Steve. His name is Steve in my phone.
3: Yeah.
2: I've been to his apartment with friends. We've had dinner. Just found out his name is Brian. His dog is Steve.
3: What?
2: His name's Brian.
3: Okay, now, yes. Where did the introduction go wrong?

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1: Is watermelon good for you?
2: Please say yes.
1: Yes.
2: It is.
1: Woo. Yeah. You know, it's pretty interesting. I didn't realize there were so many health benefits with watermelon. Like, it has a whole list of stuff. Like, for example, joints and inflammation. It's got stuff in there it's very rich in it's lycopene is something, and it really helps with that. It's also an antioxidant that's been linked to decreased risk of cancer and heart disease. It's a great source of beta carotene, works to, you know, protect your body. It's also high in fiber and vitamins and minerals. It's got all this stuff. And I didn't realize, you know that it's juicy, but I didn't realize it was 90% water. So it's got lots of electrolytes in there.
2: Feels like they should call it a water. Oh, they do.
1: Yeah, sure.
2: It's celery is also like 90% water, except celery is disgusting. Oh. So that makes watermelon look even better. My daughter is pregnant again, and once again she's having sort of these cravings.
1: Yes.
2: And watermelon is near the top of her list, and so she recently spent a few days with us. She ate two watermelons.
1: What?
2: While she was here, she just cuts the watermelon in half and then tips it up so it acts like a bowl while she spoons out the it looks pretty efficient, honestly.
1: Honestly, I feel like we all should be doing this. It's so good for you.
3: We're proud to present Enchanted Evening, a daddy-daughter dance. A once-in-a-lifetime evening of fun, food, and dancing for dads and their daughters. Nothing compares to the special bond between a father and daughter. Dads and father-like figures play a crucial role in empowering a daughter to become the woman that God has called her to be. 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
2: If you've ever gone through unimaginable pain of losing somebody who's so close to you, especially when it's a child, this mom is going through that right now.
3: Our 11-year-old died, Christopher. He died 5 months ago, a little over. We just got home yesterday from the family getaway, our first one without him. Going there felt like we were leaving him behind.
2: Leaving him behind. But coming home
3: was so much worse.
2: Oh.
3: I wanted to trick myself into thinking we were going home to him.
2: Yeah.
3: But I knew we were just coming home to his empty room.
2: Coming home to an empty room. Oh, boy.
3: And on the drive home, I thought, I have to do this forever. And today is just one of those really overwhelming grief days. So I decided to take a walk and be sad. Because moving and being sad just felt better than sitting still and being sad.
2: And being sad feels so much better than sitting still and being sad. I think that is so incredibly powerful. I can't imagine. I think every single one of us that has a child, the notion of losing them is unimaginable pain. Yes. But in Psalm 34:18 says this: "The Lord is close to the brokenhearted and saves those who are crushed in spirit." I believe that.
4: Yeah. And so, if you're in some unimaginable period of grief right now, cling to that God promises you will not walk through it alone.

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1: Hey, this is Randy James from Hopeful. We wrote Everything Is Better as a reminder that no matter what you're walking through, the storms, the chaos, the struggles, there's real hope because of Jesus. This song is a picture of what life

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2: If you've got a story to share this morning, your story could encourage somebody else when you share it. 855-320-SHOW. That's 855-320-7469.
3: As adults, we get a little jaded sometimes. I mean, it just happens.
2: Mm-hmm.
3: And the cure for that is to be around a baby who's discovering constantly. Almost everything they see is new.
2: Oh,
3: and they're
2: yeah.
3: fascinated. And then they discover walking and that they can make words and sounds. And my 10-month-old granddaughter Heidi is in that position right now, and it's so fun to watch, so amazing. But recently one of the noises that she discovered was
2: oh no, she's just making the noise. There's
3: she's just
2: wrong.
3: Making the noise.
2: Yeah.
3: And the first couple of times I heard it, I almost tripped over. Of course, she's surrounded by toys in the floor over
2: yeah.
3: something, trying to get to her, rehearsing in my mind, like the Heimlich or, uh-huh. you know, and no, she's just playing. And
2: well, sure. She does her other noises. She does those.
3: Yeah.
2: And you guys just kind of sit around and you don't do anything. She's discovered this new noise. And see, at this point, her stuffed animals are her friends. So she looks over at the guys and she goes, guys, watch this. And watch G-Paw when I make this noise. This is fun.
3: I can't help it. I mean, at this point, I know it's just something that she's doing for fun.
2: Uh-huh.
3: I cannot help. I have to get up and rush over.
2: Yeah.
0: Something's wrong. This is Kevin and Amy on Uplifting Star 99.1.
2: I sometimes wonder how we've been able to get this far in life and not know certain things.
3: Okay, for instance.
2: Like how to properly make a peanut butter and jelly sandwich to go.
3: Hmm.
2: I'm going to tell you, for my entire childhood, I remember I thought that's just how you receive a peanut butter and jelly sandwich in your lunchbox. One side is a bit soggy from the jelly.
3: Oh, from the jelly. Okay.
2: Yeah. Right. Yeah. You know, it does that thing. By the time you eat it for lunch, you can actually see the purple or the red from the grape
3: kind
2: or the strawberry
3: seeping through the yeah. bread.
2: No, you can see that. You can see that through the Ziploc. And that's just the way your peanut butter and jelly sandwich comes. Now, fast forward. I've now, brought up 3 kids of our own. We've got one that's in the Army. We've got 2 that's in high school. Just last night, my husband and I, we're watching a show. And on this show, they were talking about making a peanut butter and jelly sandwich to go. And then somebody says, yeah, well, the bread always gets soggy on one side when you take it to go. He's like, no, it doesn't. Not if you do it this way. And all of a sudden, life has changed.
3: Okay, give. What's a secret?
2: So you put peanut butter on both sides of the bread. And then you put the jelly in the middle. No jelly going through the bread. That's what you do. You put you put peanut butter on both sides of the bread. Then you put the jelly in the center and then put it together.
3: Slap the peanut butter sides.
2: Yes. No soggy bread when you eat your peanut butter and jelly. What?
3: Look, that's a game changer. There's no question. However,
2: yeah.
3: I don't look at that bread as soggy.
2: No.
3: It doesn't stop me from eating the sandwich. I look at it as, look, this bread is saturated with goodness.
2: Yeah.
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4: Be thinking about what financial decision would express best my love for my spouse. How can I organize money in a way that would be good for our relationship? And if they can organize their use of money around making the difference that God uniquely had in mind in bringing them together in marriage, that will set them on a very, very good path.
5: Well, that's personal finance writer and speaker Matt Bell, and he joins us again today on Focus on the Family with Jim Daly. I'm John Fuller, and thanks for being here.
6: You know, John, last time we had a great conversation about the early years of marriage and finances, and everybody went, yay! Most people don't say that, but most people do need to pay attention to that, especially as you're engaged and deciding, okay, how do we do these things? You got to talk about money. And we covered that last time. If you missed the program, go hear it from the website, or you can get the smartphone app and have access to all the programs right there. So we're going to continue the discussion today and get more practical advice on how couples can really tackle the issue of financial problems.
5: Yeah, and Matt is an expert in biblical money management. 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And today, we're going to explore more insights from his book called Starting Strong, Discovering the Good That Money Can Do Through Your Marriage.
6: Matt, welcome back to Focus.
4: Thanks so much. It's really great to be here.
6: Yeah. People respond to these programs because I think it's where so many people are living. You know, we're having some difficulty. We're not sure quite what to do. So, again, let me encourage you to get a hold of us, get a copy of the book, talk to one of our caring Christian counselors, whatever you need. Let's get into it, though. You and Jude were living in Chicago. Sorry. I'm sorry. I don't want to tease all our Chicago listeners. But you had a hefty property tax bill. How did you manage that? If you're willing, what was the amount, and how did you dig out of it?
4: Mm-hmm. Yeah, it was $1,000 a month. And this was not even a large house.
6: For how many months?
4: Every month. So $12,000 annual property tax bill. And when I first got that bill, I was shocked. I guess I just hadn't really done the homework of what we were getting ourselves into.
6: That's big.
4: It was huge. In fact, when I saw the bill the first time, I thought maybe one of our kids had been kidnapped and this was a ransom note. It just seemed crazy high. But that was a wake-up call to me because we had to really scramble to come up with the money for the property tax bill. But ever since then, we've been taking 1/12 of the annual amount of all of these, kind of what I like to call periodic bills or expenses, things you're spending money on sometime during the year, but not necessarily every month. And we're setting it aside into savings so that when the bill comes due, the money is there. This is a great thing to do for vacations, for Christmas gifts, for the annual home insurance bill, the semi-annual car insurance bill. If you can put aside 1/12 of the annual amount of all such bills and expenses, and then the money will be there when the bill comes due, and that's a beautiful thing.
6: You know, we and I agree. I mean, it takes a little discipline. I think Gene and I did the old envelope thing early on.
4: Yeah, very effective.
6: Just put actual cash.
4: Yeah.

0: states where the state tax is high, the real estate tax is high, like you said, $12,000 a year, you have to calculate that before you buy, because it might be wise to continue to rent until you can accommodate a $12,000 annual tax payment.
1: Yeah, for sure. Yeah, and there are a lot of expenses people don't realize when buying a house. I mean, for sure you should account for the taxes, the upkeep on the house. Yeah. That's a really big one. When I look at people's budgets, I see time and time again either no money or not enough money set aside for both home repairs and maintenance, and also for cars as well. So that can be a real wake-up call for people when they see just how much it costs. Typically, I recommend 1.5% of the purchase price. So you get a $400,000 house, that's $6,000 a year for maintenance and repairs, so that's $500 a month. That sounds like a lot of money that maybe people weren't planning for, but that would be the better part of wisdom, to purchase a house where you can do that.
0: Yeah, let me say, for an RV trailer or a boat, you can like quadruple that.
2: 100%.
0: Those things, you know, Gene and I love camping, and so we progressed, you know, we did tents, and then we did eventually a fifth wheel. And I was shocked at the upkeep. I'm sure I spent as much on maintenance as I did on buying the thing. Because I got a screaming deal on it. But man, it was a lot. It was always $600 to $1,000 to replace the converter, tires, chassis, suspension. I mean, you're going, I think they do this on purpose. They build those things to 80% of what's required. Then you got to spend the extra 20% to make sure it's roadworthy.
1: Wouldn't be surprised.
0: But what's that great saying about boats? You're best 2 days of the day you buy and the day you sell
1: it. I was just thinking that.
0: But sometimes it's exciting for young couples and they overreach and do something like that and don't count those costs. Yeah. And you really need to.
1: Really important to do that work up front before you get to the showroom.
0: Talk to people who have owned it.
1: Yeah, absolutely. That's the best thing. There's a great book on decision making out there that is this funny kind of look throughout the book about how people tend to make bad decisions. And at the end of the book, the advice, he netted out the advice is exactly what you just said. Talk to other people who've made that decision and see how that worked out for them and what would they have done differently.
0: You know, this idea just struck me, but Gene and I have a will. I hope everybody has a will as well.
1: Yeah.
0: But, you know, one of the things that we talked about is if we can afford to do those things, because camping was so big for our family, for Trent and Troy growing up. They love it. They have said many times, those were the best experiences of our family.
1: Yeah.
0: And so, you know, as you get older and your kids get married and they have kids, what a wonderful thing if you can afford it.
1: Yeah.
0: Why not do that for your young adult children with your grandkids and maybe spring for that and take care of that so they can have those experiences if they can't afford it? Would that be a good way to spend some money, perhaps?
1: Absolutely.
0: Without spoiling them.
1: Yeah, I mean, and you said the keywords, as long as you can afford it. If you've got the wherewithal to set aside a certain amount of money for vacations, that tends to be the most satisfying way to spend money, is having experiences together. In our household, I drive an older car by choice. I would rather, you know, and that's an important skill, is to learn to make trade-offs based on what's most important. I love to travel. I love the memories we've made as a family when we've traveled and had adventures together. So I will happily drive an older car in order to make that happen.
0: You recommend allocating 15% of our income into savings and investment. Could you cover those? 15% seems reasonable. A lot of companies give matching opportunities to a certain percentage.
1: That's
0: like 5%, 6%, 7%, 10%.
1: Yeah.
0: So in looking at that, when you're kind of lean, what do you do as a young couple?
1: Yeah. Well, again, it starts with that orientation of the five things you can do with money. We step back from the circumstances where there's a lot of emotion and a lot of, you know, we can't possibly make this happen sort of thing. And we say, we are committed to giving the first portion to the Lord's work in the world. We're going to save and invest the next portions, and then we're going to spend. So it starts with stepping back and kind of creating this idealistic plan and then stepping into it. You might have to start with saving less, saving 5% of income, but be committed to growing that over time. But that 15% threshold, which is saving and investing, you know, build that emergency fund first, build that big ticket item replacement fund, as I talk about in the book, money you allocate for these periodic bills and expenses, that isn't extra savings. That isn't part of the 15%. That should just be on your cash flow plan. You've got a $1,200 insurance bill, it's $100 a month, so that's already there. But the 15% will help you build a sufficient emergency fund, and then once that's built, you can start to invest that money.
2: This is Focus on the Family with Jim Daly, and we're getting some great insight

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1: Matt, you describe our spending types. Now we're getting into the nitty-gritty. Yeah. And this goes back to those common labels from psychology, the choleric, the sanguine, the phlegmatic, and then melancholy. So let's hit those. The choleric, what is our financial connection to that personality type?
2: Yeah, and the fact is there are financial connections to each one of these temperaments, which I think is really fascinating. I mean, I think temperament's a fascinating topic unto itself. If you do that as a couple, you discover how God has uniquely wired you, and it's just, once you figured it out, it's as if somebody's been watching you all of your life and they know things about you that you didn't realize other people knew. So it's a fascinating discovery that you can do together. But the choleric is the type A, hard charging, get it done, very disciplined sort of person. And financially, they can be really good at pursuing goals and tackling goals. So if you've got a lot of debt and you're going to set a choleric on the path of getting out of debt, they will get it done. Every temperament type has certain financial strengths and certain financial weaknesses. So the choleric can be so focused on getting things done that in a marriage relationship, they can tend to run ahead of a spouse sometimes and maybe make investments without talking about them or make certain purchases without discussions. So they need to slow down a little bit and make sure they're including their spouse.
1: No, that's good. Okay, let's move to sanguine.
2: Yeah, the sanguine is the life of the party, outgoing, extroverted sort of person. Everybody loves to be around the sanguine. On the strength side, financially, sanguines tend to be very generous. They tend to be very generous in giving to the Lord's work, generous in giving gifts. They really take a lot of fun and value out of that. On the downside financially, because like I said, each temperament has both a strength and a weakness financially, they tend to not take to the use of a budget. You know, that's too analytical.
1: Being an extrovert, I can relate to that.
0: So that is a flashpoint, obviously, in the marriage.
2: It can be, yeah, especially if people with very different temperaments, which is very common, come together in marriage, that can be. So it's really helpful to understand that. You know, someone who's a melancholic temperament type really takes to the use of a budget. Marry someone with a sanguine temperament type who really doesn't take to the use of a budget. Well, hey, it'd be the better part of wisdom to have the melancholic person take care of the budget, talk about it, kind of lead the discussions about it. Both need to be involved in setting goals and that sort of thing, but don't expect the sanguine to suddenly become an accountant. Yeah. That's not going to happen.
0: Okay, and then what about phlegmatic?
2: Yeah.
0: Matt, what about those folks?
2: So the phlegmatic temperament, this tends to be the most likable temperament of all four. They're very likable. They're very peaceable. They're very easygoing and kind of steady as you go. Employers love to have people with a phlegmatic temperament on the payroll because they will show up on time and they will get the job done. They're kind of what the Bible might describe as the steady plotters out there. On the downside, I mean, this is both a positive and a negative wrapped in one. They tend to be savers. So it can be a good thing to save money, but they can tend to be kind of cheap as well. So letting go of that money that they've saved can be a challenge for them.
1: That's funny. So are there good matchups here? That you know, is this part of the premarital counseling?
2: Yeah.
1: Oh, you're choleric. Well, you should be up with a phlegmatic. And
2: yeah, I'm not sure that that's even possible. I mean,
1: that even, well, let me ask it that way. You can probably have a different approach, even though that may be your core. That's what we would say with marriage counseling. I mean, these are your base operating systems.
2: Yeah.
1: But you can learn new operating systems.
2: Yeah, you can learn to manage it.
1: Yeah.
2: Your temperament is not going to change over your lifetime, but you can learn to manage your temperament. You know, my primary is choleric, and so I'm very project-oriented. I've had to learn, and believe me, I'm still learning, you know, people first, then projects. Mm. I've had to really learn that. And don't run over people in pursuit of getting a project done. So we can learn to manage these things, but our temperament, our core tendencies, typically don't change.
1: Okay, what do you think you are, John?
0: I don't know. I was going to turn it back to Matt and ask him, go ahead, disclose.
1: No, I think it's probably a combo, but yeah. I think I definitely have that sanguine thing, but I can be pretty pragmatic too.
2: Yeah, well, we each have a primary and a secondary, and there may be elements of the other two in our makeup as well, but we typically have a primary and a secondary, and they can show up in different circumstances sometimes. Maybe a high-stress situation, you're more one than the other, maybe in a purchase decision, decision, you're more one than the other. So it's a fascinating, you're not just going to get this done in one sitting. You're going to discover this over time.
1: You know, so often in marriage, opposites do attract. Yeah. I know it's an 80-20 rule. If you're saying, well, not my husband and me, okay, that's fine. You may be the same. But generally speaking, opposites will attract in certain key areas. In counseling couples and finances, do you find that that is true with these four distinctions, that opposites tend to attract?
2: Absolutely. And especially spenders tend to marry savers and savers tend to marry spenders.
1: Now, why did God do this?
2: You know, and it's kind of fun when you're dating. Oh, this
1: kind
2: person,
1: of fun.
2: Yeah, this person comes at money so differently. Isn't that kind of cute and fun and sort of winsome? But then you get married and those things that were so sort of fun are now it's serious.
1: Well, now the hard work of marriage starts, right?
2: Yeah.
1: How to become selfless.
2: That's right.
1: And have a better attitude toward the opposite.
2: Yeah. But if you can learn to manage your temperaments, where you learn to play to each other's strengths and kind of work around, manage around each other's weaknesses, that can be a really beautiful thing, but it's not the easiest thing. It takes time and intentionality.
1: Yeah. You also speak to the delusions of dinkhood.
2: Yeah.
1: So you got to remind us, what does dinkdom mean? And then what are those delusions of dinkhood?
2: Right. So dink is double income, no kids. You know, when couples come together, typically today both are working. And so it's very easy to start to envision the sort of life you could live with these two incomes combined now. We just need one place to live, but we've got these two incomes, and you can start to dream of this really big life.
1: Or you set patterns of expense that won't be sustainable once you have additional expenses come into the home, like kids.
2: That's right. And so I remember sitting across the table from a couple where they had a big life going. They had a very nice house that required a hefty portion of both of their big incomes. They had two leased vehicles. They had nights on the town. And then one of them lost their job. Mm. And now there's stress. Now there's even some anger between them about the loss of the job and what that means to their lifestyle. So I really encourage couples to go slow with a house purchase decision. Make sure that it's something you can truly afford. And I've got certain principles I've come to over time. I'm just geeky enough to have run the numbers on a lot of different size households and different income levels.
1: Choleric.
2: Exactly. With a secondary of Mellencox.
1: Yeah, right.
2: So that really...
1: Mr. Numbers.
2: Yeah. So 25% of monthly gross income for the combination of mortgage, taxes, and insurance is pretty much the max that I think a couple can spend on housing. All the better if it's more like 20%. And here's the kicker. I really encourage people to try to do that on one income. Mm-hmm. And people say, what? That's impossible. But I'll tell you, the best financial advice that Jude and I got when we were getting married is to base your lifestyle and major purchase decisions on one income. So that's what we did. When we bought, and we rented for the first 10 months, and we bought a condo, and the condo we could afford on my income alone. We both had a vision of Jude being able to stay home with kids, if God blessed us in that way. And so we were working toward that. But even if a couple doesn't have kids, if you're building your lifestyle on two incomes, it's a big problem and a big stress point if one of them loses their job. So buy a house you can afford on one income and set your lifestyle accordingly.
0: Yeah. Mm.
1: Hey, let me ask you, and this is serious, and I think it would have popped up in some young people's minds today. I mean, this fear that really exists in 20, 30-somethings about having children because they're so expensive, and they get bombarded with that. You're going to spend $250,000. Mm. I don't know what the latest number is, but that was a number I saw from somebody. I don't know if they were pro-family or anti-family, but that number of $250,000 was the average amount a couple will spend 0 to 18 on a child.
2: Yeah.
1: And they get panicked. Where's that money coming from?
2: Right.
1: But that's, you know, again, even if that's accurate, that's over 18 years.
2: Right.
1: So speak to that fear that is gripping so many young couples right now, that more and more are deciding not to have children, which is antithetical to the Lord's blessing for us, I believe.
2: Yeah. Yeah, I totally agree. And what you just said makes all the sense in the world, that you see these big numbers, but if you amortize that over time, it becomes a much smaller number. And in a really practical way, I tell tell couples, newly married couples, that, you know, because that often comes up, how much will kids cost and how can we prepare for that? But if you think about what you're spending money now as a couple without kids, you're spending money on entertainment and certain types of vacations and certain other things, that those expenses will tend to change when you have kids. You know, kids, when they're really young, they don't have a lot of needs. You don't need to go on some fancy vacation, and they'll be really happy with certain very simple things. Your money will get freed up in one area to be available for the next area. So in a really practical sense, you can make it work that way. But I think in a bigger picture sense, I mean, I can just speak from my own personal experience. I can just speak from my own personal experience that kids,
1: it's the blessing. This is who's going to be with you when you're on your deathbed. This is what life is about. It's not about cars and boats and houses. It's about the people that you bring into the world and teach them how to be lovely, hopefully God-following people. I mean, that's where I get my greatest reward is through my boys.
2: My marriage with Jude and our kids, those are the greatest joys, the greatest, most meaningful parts of life is our family. And so don't miss that. Don't read a headline about the cost of kids and then miss that.
1: Many regrets.
2: I remember a time when money was especially tight. I was self-employed. I was writing and speaking, and there were a couple of events I did that then didn't end up getting paid for. And I remember being very stressed about it, and I remember getting up in the middle of the night and going and looking in on our kids, and I just thought, this is what it's about. You know, the bills will get paid, things will work their way out, but don't miss the blessing that family is. Don't miss the blessing the kids are. They're a ton of work. You'll be stressed at times, you'll be worried at times, and there's nothing greater. There's no greater gift than family. I
1: so agree, obviously. Yeah. But, you know, again, so many young people are gripped with that fear. And the spirit of fear is not from God.
2: You know, money,
1: and things do get met. Those needs get met somehow.
2: That's right. Money shouldn't rule. One of the couples I interviewed, this great couple, I first met them when they were in their 20s and just out of college, and both working in full-time ministry, and they were just this cool, fun couple to get to know, really doing things right from the very beginning. They thought they couldn't tithe, but they used a budget, a really practical tool, and found that they could. And now I caught up with them 15 years later. They've got three kids. One is severely disabled. And you think, boy, young kids, that's a stressful time of life unto itself. But you throw into the mix a severely disabled child, they would have every reason to be stressed. When I reconnect with them, they were so at peace. It was remarkable. And money isn't the only factor that leads to that peace. But for them, financially understanding each other's temperaments enabled them to, as they said, bend toward each other, to build greater unity in their marriage. And they also said that, you know, we know where our money's going and what's happening financially because we're using this crazy tool that people don't like called a budget that turns out to be very effective. But money doesn't rule. That's a value we've established in our lives, that if we go to a restaurant, we meet a server who clearly has some need, and it's not in our budget to bless them with some extra tip, we're going to bless them with that extra tip. Money doesn't rule. We manage money, we're good stewards of money, but money doesn't rule. You know, Ron Blue, who wrote the first biblical money management book I ever read called Master Your Money, he said, don't plan God out of your finances. You know, we're called to be planners. The plans of the diligent lead to profit, as surely as haste leads to poverty. But don't plan God out of your finances. You can plan and organize and envision, but ultimately you've got to leave room for the leadings of the Holy Spirit.
1: Well, Matt, I can clearly see where this is connected with your emotions, and I love it because I think right at the end here you have really probably done your most effective teaching for us, you know, in terms of perspective and thought and how to put it in the right order, and it comes right from your heart.
2: Well, you know, Jim, I heard a quote recently that it's been very it's been very impactful, and that quote simply says, you always know when you're doing something for the first time. You rarely know when you're doing something for the last time. We can't take life for granted. And we can't take the people that we love for granted. So my encouragement to couples is to treat life like the gift that it is. And if they will orient their money and their marriage around glorifying God as best they can, around loving each other, use money, be thinking about what financial decision would express best my love for my spouse. How can I organize money in a way that would be good for our relationship? And if they can organize their use of money around making the difference that God uniquely had in mind in bringing them together in marriage, that will set them on a very, very good path.
1: Whew, what a place to end. And Matt, you've kind of brought the wood, as we say in baseball lingo. But thank you for investing the time to do the research to create this book and to help young couples, but all couples really, better understand how to put money in its place and to do it well. So thank you for being with us.
2: Thank you. I appreciate the opportunity.
1: Let me turn to the listener. I want to encourage you to get a copy of this terrific resource, Starting Strong, Discovering the Good That Money Can Do in Your Marriage. Matt's book is packed with great insights for couples. It even includes specific recommendations for things like savings accounts and investments that we weren't able to cover in detail today. And when you give a donation of any amount to Focus on the Family, we'll send you a copy of Matt's book to say thank you for partnering with us in the ministry. And if you can't afford it, get in touch with us and we'll get it to you, and trust others will cover the cost of that. Let me give you an example how every dollar counts. We're counting on contributors to help us strengthen marriages, equip parents, save preborn babies, and share the hope of the gospel. Those are kind of the core themes that Focus on the Family. And when you contribute to Focus on the Family, you're providing help to parents and grandparents like Susan from California, who wrote in to tell us this. My husband and I were having financial problems early in our marriage, and Focus on the Family provided resources and information to help us learn to manage our money. Then, when my youngest daughter was having a crisis pregnancy, I had her call Focus on the Family. Someone at the end of the line said a lot of the right words to help her to know that abortion was not the answer. She ended up having our grandson, marrying his father, and having the best life ever. Our grandson is our bundle of love and joy, now 2 years old. Life is always the best choice, no regrets. Thank you for being at the end of the phone when she called. Whew, that's getting me choked up. Take it away, John.
0: 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Thanks for joining us today for Focus on the Family with Jim Daly. I'm John Fuller, inviting you back as we once again help you and your family thrive in Christ.

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1: This is Zach Williams. I wrote this song during a time when I felt completely lost. I've been walking through life trying to figure out everything on my own, carrying things I should have laid down years ago. And the more I tried, the harder the road got. One day I finally looked up and prayed, God, I need some direction. And what struck me was realizing He had never left. He was just there patiently waiting for me to turn around. Every detour, every stumble, every mile, every time I walked in the wrong direction, He kept guiding me back. The song is a reminder that even when we take the long way home, God still waits for us.

0: We're proud to present Enchanted Evening, a daddy-daughter dance. 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
2: 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I'm David Leister with Pillar Missions. 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
3: Repentance is to change your mind about your conduct, allowing the Word of God to retrain the way we think about any area of life that is out of sync with God's character. 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Can I get into the next season without a change of heart, without a change of mind, without making some change in the way I think, the way I speak, and the way I conduct myself? We are definitely in a season of preparation. That means part of that preparation is going to be repentance. 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I thought this is the way my life was supposed to go. I thought this is the way I'm supposed to think. However, according to the scriptures, I see that God has a different plan for me. And I'm required to change this before I can step into the next season.
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1: Hey, this is Micah Tyler. I want to be perfect. I look around at the people next to me. I look on social media and over again, I see this perfect picture of someone's life. And I think to myself, God, when other people are brave, all I see is fear in my life. And then I remember that it's God's perfect love that casts out that fear. I feel like every time that I make a turn, it is heading down another broken road when I remember that God has a perfect plan for my life. See, at the end of the day, when we throw up our hands and we confess the places that we fall short, that's when God's perfect love shows up and loves us perfectly.

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0: We're proud to present Enchanted Evening, a daddy-daughter dance. 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
1: There's a Bible full of history of the ways that God showed up for his people. Just when you thought all odds were stacked against you, he shows up and does miracles. You know, there's so many instances in my life where I can look back and say, he really has never, ever failed me. And it's funny because when you get in a situation and it's not looking so good, it's so easy for us to freak out and just say, God, where are you? Have you forgotten about me? This song, Ain't No Way, is just all about that declaration. There's no way you're going to let me down. You've been there for me time and time again. As I look back over my life, there's not one time that you failed me, and you're going to show up.

0: 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If that's where you are, you're not alone. Why Being a Dad Feels So Hard is a 5-day Bible study from the Jesus Table, helping you find your footing, your purpose, and your identity as a father. You don't have to be perfect, just present. 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
1: Hey, this is Chris with Stars Go Dim. And I don't know if you've ever been in a point in your life when you can look back and just say, without God, I don't know where I would be. And the only thing that you can do is look back and praise God for it. That's what my new song, Holy, is all about. It's about just looking at God and understanding how much He's done for you and knowing that the only thing that you can do is give Him the highest praise, which is holy, holy, holy, the thing we're all going to be singing at some point, just giving our worship to.

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3: 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I'm confused because first you were like, oh, I don't usually wake up hungry. And I was like, huh? How is that a thing? That's what made me think of it because I sent this meme to my siblings the other day. And it says, people who forget to eat are amazing to me. I miss one meal and I'm burning bridges with immediate family members. I miss two, that's organ failure. After I eat, then I have to apologize for what I said when I was hangry. But we're still friends, right? I'm sorry what I said when I was hangry.
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0: We're proud to present Enchanted Evening, a daddy-daughter dance. 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
3: You are going to love Ava's story. She's actually a waitress at a restaurant, and the other day she received a super generous tip from a customer. She said it was an answer to prayers, and now she's paying it forward. Here's what happened. Right before Ava went to work, she went to church, and she sat there and prayed in the pew. You see, her church is really, really small, and it's actually in need of desperate repairs, especially a new air conditioner with this heat wave that's going across the U.S. right now. It's vital. So when she was at church, she prayed that help would come soon. And then right after church, she went straight to work at her waitressing job. And at the restaurant that day, a man tipped her $777 on a $63 bill.
4: Yay!
3: Yay is right. And Ava has given every penny to her church. And she just wants others to have hope that God listens and he will help you. And he does answer prayer. And that's what I call the best news ever.
5: 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I'm David Leister with Pillar Missions. 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

0: Keep the Faith, the home of contagious encouragement. I'm Keith Stevens, dad of four strapping young men. They're not boys anymore, and I cherish the relationships we've built. Our friend Frank Reed is along today, and he's a dad too.
1: That's right, Keith. My kids, Ryan and Hope, are the joys of my life. Of course, they're grown up now, just like your kids, and they've taught me so much about myself and about God. We'll share stories like that today on Keep the Faith, together with tons of encouraging songs. And it sounds like this.
2: It was the longest minute or two of my life. We had a decision to make. Do we practice what we preach, or do we give in fear? I looked at Annie, and I think she knew the seriousness of what was taking place, and we started to pray.
3: At the time, I was going to South Africa, and they wouldn't let me on the plane because I didn't have an empty page of my passport. And in the past, I would have been upset. I had to just grip my teeth. I think I thought, what would my dad do? My dad think, well, God must be up to something.

When was the last time someone really celebrated you? Maybe it's happening right now. The story is next on Keep the Faith.

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2: Hello, I'm Frank Reed. Hey, it's so easy to try to find your worth in what you do, not in who you are. But Keep the Faith's confidence coach, Trish Blackwell, says you're missing the boat. Trish learned a valuable lesson from watching her husband.
3: The day I shared with him that we were pregnant is a day I will always remember because he stopped absolutely everything he was doing, was silent for a moment, squealed like a little girl, and then ran like a child in circles around the house, ecstatic beyond all measure. There's no way I can describe a grown 6'3" strong man skipping. He rejoiced at the very thought of his child. And if we as humans can love our children with that much joy before we even have the capacity to know them, how much more does God rejoice and skip at the thought of you? And gosh, doesn't it feel amazing to be loved that deeply and completely?

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2: We're about to have our babies.
3: Like now?
2: Any moment. I'm actually coming to get a few things from the house, and they just gave her epidural. And
3: you're pretty close to being a daddy now. I would love to give you a moment to say something special to your beautiful wife and the soon-to-be baby that's going to be in your arms. Any minute now.
2: I thank the Lord for blessing me with a wonderful wife that I have, and for the fact that she's going through all this pain and had to go through all the hardships of the whole pregnancy. I was having a really hot year and all. She's just amazing.
3: You got me in tears. Congratulations to all of you.
2: Thank you. You made

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10: Well, you don't have to be on the birth certificate to play the role of dad, but it can be a tricky role to play. We've got encouragement from someone who's done it coming up next on Keep the Faith.

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1: I'm Keith Stevens. Families come in all different shapes, sizes, and colors. Maybe you can relate. Stephen Arterburn is the founder of New Life Ministries and the host of a syndicated counseling talk show. In his new book, Understanding and Loving Your Bonus Child, he shares how to have a successful blended family.
2: I married my wife, Misty, and Misty had two boys, and they were incredible. And when we decided to get married, I said to the boys, I don't want to be your stepdad. You have a dad. What I want to be is a bonus dad. A stepdad sounds like you get stepped on or stepped over or whatever. The stats show about 70% of blended families end in divorce. That's a tough reality. But that's because it's either money or kids, and usually both. And the kids are this pervading presence. So rather than me saying, okay, boys, I am now the authority in this home and I will be disciplining you. Well, how stupid would that be? I needed to earn their respect. I came in as a benevolent uncle type, had fun with them, earned their respect by treating their mother with respect. And then I treated them with respect and I honored them. And you know, we just evolved into where at one point then I could be part of the disciplining. I saw that this was going to be scary for them. And so it's very, very hard on the kids to make the adjustment. And you want them to think you're the answer to all their problems. They'd like you to be that answer, but you have to do something more than talk and demand and disappoint.
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4: 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You look good. 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I almost started crying.

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1: Hello, I'm Frank Reed. You know, as you get older, the relationship with your kids becomes different and maybe sweeter. 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
2: One of the greatest things about being a father with children that are now in their mid-20s, I never expected my children to be my friends the way they are. You know, I was sitting at dinner the other day with my daughter, and she said, "Dad, how are you? You look good. Tell me about your projects." I almost started crying because I remember, you know, we used to take her to Disneyland, and I remember when she was 3 and 4 and she used to speak with a lisp. And now she's a little lady. "Dad, how are you? Dad, you look great." Thank you, God, for the gift of children that sometimes really do give back.

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8: I'm Brandy Lene with some contagious encouragement on Keep the Faith. A truly rich man is one whose children run into his arms even when his hands are empty.
9: 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I'm about to

0: Dad Memories on Keep the Faith with Mike Donahue from 10th Avenue North.
1: My dad grew up in downtown Boston, and I'd never been to Boston with my dad. And 3 years ago, my wife just surprised me. Plane ticket, Boston Red Sox tickets. We sat three rows back over the Red Sox dugout, and I got to walk around Boston with my dad, and he's pointing out stuff like, that's where I hit the mob boss's car with my car, and that's where I had to run under a tunnel under gunfire. The Boston was a, you know, seedy place back in the late 60s. Got to just relive my dad's childhood for a weekend. It was pretty awesome.
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0: get there safely and in one piece, let's take a look at your traffic.
1: 287 looking good so far as we make our way through Piscataway, Bound Brook, Bridgewater Parkway. Construction cleared southbound near exit 124 in Sayreville. Routes 1 and 9 northbound in Woodbridge by Avenel Street. Some delays with construction. Turnpike construction by exit 8A wrapped up. Blackwell Mills Causeway reopened after some issues from yesterday. 78 and the trains looking okay. Star 99.1 cares enough to keep you and your family safe on the roads. 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
1: Ooh, this is kind of fun to think of it this way. It's your positive thought this morning. 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God doesn't let anything go to waste.

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1: 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I don't even take you seriously. Huh? All right, that's coming up next on the Star Morning Show with Skip and Kristen here on Star 99.1.

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3: All right, let's get the coffee going. It's 6:22.
2: I think my yard is trying to kill me.
3: Well, we have established that, have we not?
2: Well, yeah.
3: I'm not surprised by this.
2: Okay. A couple weeks ago, I was telling you I was out on the mower and this branch just like dug into my arm and just ripped my arm open.
3: Oh my gosh.
2: Okay. So a couple days ago, I'm out weed whacking and the brief backstory is before we bought this house, there was an epidemic in my neighborhood of these beetles infesting trees, and a lot of these trees got infected. So I got a couple dead trees out there, and I'm out there weed whacking around one of them. I mean, this thing is like it's like a good, I don't know, 18 inches across, and I'm weed whacking around it, and I stepped, and all of a sudden I turn around and I look, and this tree takes me out, falls over completely, like hits me in the shoulder, almost knocks me to the ground.
3: No,
2: and laid there on the ground and laughed at me.
3: No!
2: 100%.
3: How does a tree laugh? It's like something out of Wizard of Oz.
2: So I am terrified of the weeds. Every time I go out there now, I know they're looking at me.
3: They're plotting their next attack.
2: That's exactly what they're doing. They're plotting between my wife and the cats and the weeds in the yard to bump me off.
3: Okay, so that's my next question. So have you told this to Dee Dee?
2: Yes. She acts surprised.
3: And did she believe you?
2: She acts surprised. She goes, oh, wow, really? Huh, that's weird.
3: I got some more projects for you, so
2: exactly.
3: I'm not going to.
2: Exactly.
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8: Star family, because of your generosity, 12 children have already been rescued from some of the most dangerous red light areas in India. 12 children who now have a safe place to sleep. 12 children who are receiving meals, education, counseling, and the opportunity to learn about the love of Jesus. 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
1: 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A good trip on 287. So far, not too bad at the Outer Bridge Crossing. Parkway Turnpike, okay. Routes 1 and 9 northbound through Woodbridge Avenue. Still some overnight construction running. And we do have fire department activity. Howard Avenue, it's a residential street. Closed down at Canal Road and Boundbrook with that activity. 78 and New Jersey Transit look good. 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

0: We caught you singing along. That's okay. That's why we're here. Uplifting Star 99.1. 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
0: You know, when you take a look at our lives, that would be Skip and Kristen, two old people who've been married for a long time, but not to each other. Wait, I shouldn't say old. Am I allowed to say old for you yet?
1: It's rude.
0: Okay.
1: I'm not going to be offended. I'm going to choose to not be offended.
0: How about this? Are you ready to date? Here's how you know. And I think this is actually quite smart. It's really, all of this centers around like being a better self, being a better you before you start putting yourself out there to be one half of a couple.
1: Right.
0: Know your finances. It doesn't say have your finances all put together. It's just like, you know, have your finances kind of square. This is what I have. This is what I want. This is what I earn. This is what I need. I think that's smart.
1: Yes.
0: Deal with your emotional baggage. If you've got stuff that's bugging you, if you got stuff that's hanging with you, just deal with it. Get a handle on it. You don't have to clear it up. You don't have to solve it and settle it. Just understand it.
1: Well, yeah, you don't want to bring that into another relationship either.
0: Yep. The best thing to remember before you start to date, stop waiting, start building.
1: It made me think of the Ark, and I don't think that's what you were talking about.
0: No.
1: What are we building? Well, do you have to build the house like in the notebook?
0: It's like, how did you make this?
1: Lost.
0: How did this go from the no.
1: I am so confused.
0: No.
1: What are we building?
0: Don't worry about.
1: So you took this from your own marriage because you're always building something.
0: No.
1: And that's how you stay married.
0: No. Yes. Keep him outside. Keep him out of the house. Make him build stuff and get him out of your hair. The end.
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10: 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A good trip on 287 Piscataway, Bound Brook, Bridgewater, Parkway, Turnpike, accident-free, construction-free. So far, not too bad on the 78, 202, 206 looking good. Construction closing New Brunswick Avenue and out near Route 35 in New Brunswick. And we have fire department activity, Howard Avenue, both directions closed at Canal Road in Bound Brook. 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
2: You know that your dreams are important to God. They are. It's your positive thought this morning. 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
1: Hey, I'm David Leonard. I wrote this song in a season where I was asking myself if I was really living the life God called me to live. Not the life that looks successful on the outside, but the one that's faithful on the inside. It came from the deep desire I think we all carry to stand before the Father one day and hear the words, "Well done." This song is for anyone who's trying to stay on the path, even when it's hard. Anyone choosing faith over fear, obedience over comfort. And my hope is that it reminds you that every step of faith matters, and God sees it all.

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2: A lot of people traveling summertime, right?
1: Mm-hmm.
2: Do you have any weird traveling quirks?
1: Oh, I take pictures of my stove and like my outlets so that I know that the stove is off and that the outlets are empty so that while I'm on vacation, I can relook at the pictures.
2: Hey, wow. Can't beat that one. Here's for King of Country. Whenever we travel, the first, and I don't know how this happened, but it's just default after many, many decades. It's my responsibility to figure out what hotels we're going to stay at and then give her like the top three and see you choose. But the one thing I have to do in order for it to make the list, sometimes I will read 800 reviews. And if anyone in there said anything about the room smelling funny, it goes up.
1: Yep.
2: Do you know how exhausting it is to read 800 reviews on like a Hampton Inn somewhere in Virginia?
1: Ooh, I'm going to teach you a hack. Are you ready for this?
2: I'm ready.
1: If you hit Control F.
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1: Okay. And then the search box comes up and you can search on the page for smell.
2: Are you
1: kidding me? You're welcome. You're welcome.
2: I just grew 4 years younger. I just got back all that time. But there are traveler's quirks, and we want to hear about them.
1: Yeah. Okay, share on the DJ Hangout on Facebook.
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17: 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Piscataway, Bound Brook, Bridgewater. 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Not a bad trip as you make your way at the Outer Bridge. Routes 1, 9, and 18, 202, 206, all looking good. And we have Howard Avenue closed down at Canal Road in Bound Brook with a structure fire. 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
2: The scariest Bible verse? I have no idea. I never even thought of it.
1: Oh my gosh. To me, it's the scariest Bible verse. Matthew 7:23, but like really that whole section there where like he's saying, you know, on that day, a lot of people are going to say, Lord, Lord, I did this in your name. I did this in your name. I did this in your name. But I say, go away from me. I never knew you. And that was really scary to me because the people who are saying that are people who think they're doing and living for God, right? So I think about that all the time because I always was like, wait, am I that person? You know, like, do I think I'm doing all these things for God, but I don't have that actual real relationship with him? And I think sometimes that's where we get stumbled, right? God wants to have a relationship with us. If we're doing things, but we don't actually have communication with him and we're not spending time with him and we're not acting like this is my friend, like I want to spend time with you and hang out with you and do things together. Mm-hmm. He's like, okay, I don't really know you, you know?
2: How do you know him, or moreover, that he knows you?
1: Mm-hmm.
2: That is a question I would love to hear answers to.
1: Oh, yeah. Okay, well, chime in on the DJ Hangout on Facebook.
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9: 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Juneteenth holiday for many, so lighter than normal volume. Same story, Parkway, Turnpike, both moving well in both directions. Routes 1, 9, and 18, okay. 206, not too bad. Same story, 202. 78's moving for you. New Jersey Transit running on close. The big soccer tournament is here and expect extreme gridlock. Take public transportation, sit back and relax. Transit wins every time. 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
1: Wow. Okay, someone needs to hear this morning, probably you. It's your positive thought. God believes in you even when you don't believe in yourself. He knows you can do it. He gave you the strength to do it. And he's not going to leave you while you're trying to make it to the goal.

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2: Is this your marriage advice or marriage advice that was given to you?
1: No. So I was reading this thread and it was like the most unhinged marriage advice. And I'm reading it and I'm like, actually, these are brilliant. This is a girl, Brit. She said, right. I tell my husband made up stories about things my friend's husband did. And then I finish with, I'm so glad you don't do that. But they're all things that he does that I don't like, so he self-corrects later.
2: Wow.
1: I thought that was so funny. I was like, that's hilarious.
2: Yeah.
1: Okay, and then Shelby said, I do buy gift cards occasionally, so every time he doesn't want to go out to eat, I say, oh, well, we have a gift card. And it works every time.
2: That's brilliant. That's pretty brilliant. Yeah, I'm telling you.
1: Okay, this one I was like, that actually might work. So this girl, CJ, said that they have scheduled arguments. Every 2 weeks, they call it their bi-weekly beef. And then they bring up any and all complaints. And it can be from like serious stuff to like, hey, I really was upset that you ate the last cheese doodle or something. And they just do this every 2 weeks. And then that's their hashing out part. And then they just move on.
2: Like, that's brilliant.
1: Right?
2: All right, ladies, you know where this is going. We want to hear your unhinged marriage advice.
1: Post it in the DJ Hangout on Facebook.
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12: 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Piscataway out to Somerville, Bridgewater. Lighter than normal thanks to the Juneteenth holiday. Looks like some road work setting up southbound 35 through Lawrence Harbor. Parkway Turnpike look good. Outer Bridge, no major problems. 18's moving out of East Brunswick. A good ride, 202, 206, as well as 78. For victims of drunk and drug driving, your grief is unique, but you're not alone. 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
1: It kind of feels like there's a lot going on all the time, and life can feel really heavy and overwhelming. We get that, and that's why we want to offer something that is life-changing. Prayer. It really is. It makes a difference. And if you're going through something, we want to pray for you and with you. We even have a prayer wall right there on the website. So go ahead, fill out the prayer request section, and then your Star family will be praying for you.

0: So what exactly is testimony jealousy?
1: Oh, okay, that's interesting. Let's chat about that coming up next on Star 99.1.

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1: It's going to be a good day. It's 8:55.
2: I don't understand what testimony jealousy is.
1: I've always kind of struggled with this because I found Jesus at a young age. Like, I've made a lot of mistakes. But yeah, when I hear, like, my husband's story, and my husband, you know, he was homeless, and he had lost everyone in his family, his brother to an overdose. Like, that's just the life that he had grown up living. When he found Jesus, it was such a big change. And it was like, he was saved from so much. It was dramatic, right? And I always have felt like a little like, oh, I don't have one of those. You know, I was in sixth grade. My mom found Jesus. I went to church. I was like, this is great, you know? But I feel like, you know, there is so much beauty in both types of stories. So
2: true.
1: Thinking, well, you know what? I'm so glad that God saved me when I was young so I didn't have to go through the trauma of so many of these heartbreaks that my husband had.
2: Well, there are a couple of ways you can attack that. One, lie.
1: No.
2: Okay, we'll eliminate that one. But I think you hit on the point yourself is that the blessing comes in the fact that you didn't have to go through that nonsense.
1: Exactly. Yeah, yeah.
2: And trust me with, you know, my testimony, you know, I same thing. I think it was, I mean, I was going to church when I was itty bitty, but you know, you have your traumas, you have your turmoils. We all suffer through them, but to be jealous of them, give God a high five and move along.
1: Right. You have to like thank him for the things that didn't happen.
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13: This update sponsored by Mothers Against Drunk Driving. Delays on the parkway southbound. We have an accident taking out two left lanes at exit 136. 287 wraps up in good shape. No problems at the Driscoll. Turnpike's okay. Same story, 202, 206, and 78. Howard Avenue still closed down in Boundbrook out by Canal Road with a structure fire. 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
1: Think of God's love like an anchor. It's your positive thought this morning. When you're going through a really tough storm, the anchor keeps the boat stable. God's love is your anchor in the storm.

off to the weekend. It happens on Star in just about 10 minutes. We can designate Chad Mitchell's best news ever the best way to kick off a weekend. Huh? Think about it. Get back to me. It's next. There was

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3: You are going to love Ava's story. She's actually a waitress at a restaurant, and the other day she received a super generous tip from a customer. She said it was an answer to prayers, and now she's paying it forward. Here's what happened. Right before Ava went to work, she went to church, and she sat there and prayed in the pew. You see, her church is really, really small, and it's actually in need of desperate repairs, especially a new air conditioner with this heat wave that's going across the U.S. right now. It's vital. So when she was at church, she prayed that help would come soon. And then right after church, she went straight to work at her waitressing job. And at the restaurant that day, a man tipped her $777 on a $63 bill.
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0: Caught you tapping your toes, but that's okay. 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Uplifting Star 99.1. 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
2: Kristen, that's why you don't make fun of the shortcomings of the people who sit across from you, even though I give you plenty of bait.
3: That's one way to be humbled.
0: I may not be able to spell, but I can still use words good.
3: I was trying to make fun of Skip because he goes, oh man, I can't spell. And then I was going to make fun of him and I got humbled so quickly because I was like, oh, you can't smell, but I meant to say spell.
0: Well, what this is a lesson, young men, especially teenage boys, God's watching and he'll get you on these things. Anytime you get saucy, anytime you're thinking about getting sassy, God's going to go like, oh yeah, watch this. So there you go.
3: Yes. My mom, two things my mom would say to me all the time that were just in my head 24/7.
0: Yeah.
3: Light on my feet. She would say, think in your head, light on my feet, because I would stomp around like an elephant.
0: Yeah.
3: And then the other one was pride comes before a fall. And I seem to have forgotten it because needing to be humbled.
0: If you're needing to be humbled, please log on. We're here to pray for you.
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Hey there, my name is Brant. Sherry is here too, our producer. We're so glad you are here. And by the way, thank you. If you're somebody who supports this station, like you give to support, that is such a big deal. People need hope, big time. They need to hear about the kingdom of God, the goodness of God, the good news of his kingdom. We get to do that here. And there's not much around like that. So you make that possible. So just want to say thank you.

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1: Hey, this is Micah Tyler. I want to be perfect. I look around at the people next to me. I look on social media and over again, I see this perfect picture of someone's life. And I think to myself, God, when other people are brave, all I see is fear in my life. And then I remember that it's God's perfect love that casts out that fear. I feel like every time that I make a turn, it is heading down another broken road when I remember that God has a perfect plan for my life. See, at the end of the day, when we throw up our hands and we confess the places that we fall short, that's when God's perfect love shows up and loves us perfectly.

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2: Hope your day is going great. Thanks so much for spending part of it with us.
1: Sometimes, you know, we'd like to sit on the old porch on the swing and we reminisce about the days of yesteryear and all that. And I was thinking about this. It's a very brief window of time which we lived through, which other people have not.
2: Okay.
1: Very brief. Mm-hmm. That is when you could be online, but still continuing.
2: Uh-huh.
1: You could be on the phone.
2: Uh-huh.
1: That's still continuing.
2: Yeah.
1: But we lived in that blip of time on a timeline where you could not do both at once.
2: That's right.
1: You remember this?
2: I do. It could start a real war in your home.
1: Right.
2: Yes.
1: Yeah, so just so you know, we'd have dial-up through the phone line.
2: Uh-huh.
1: So if you took the time to do the modem thing and it went...
2: Yeah.
1: And you finally signed on. And your AOL thing finally came on.
2: Yeah, it took a while to get online.
1: Right. And then your brother picks up the phone, or your mom. You're off.
2: It knocked you offline.
1: And you have to do the whole thing
2: over
1: again.
2: That's right, yes.
1: So just...
2: It was very upsetting.
1: Yep. We lived through that. There's a lot of stuff we went through that people don't realize.
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2: It makes sense, right? Like, look, you got to know somebody before you can love somebody. I've heard that before. You gotta know, and then you can love. In a sense, depending on what kind of love you're talking about, but it's also true. Honestly, I think we have to love people before we can really know them.
3: Hmm.
2: Because I think love allows us to see people the way God sees them. And the way he sees them is reality. There was a song that was a hit years ago by Brandon Heath called Give Me Your Eyes. For just 1 second, so I can see the way you see people. God sees, he's for them. He's for me. He loves me and knows me because of that. If I'm not for people, this is why I got to ask people, God, help me forgive people in advance. Help me to be for people. Help me to see people the way you see them. It's a posture of love that allows me to actually know what's real.

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2: It's the hot new food for summer, apparently, according to this thing.
1: Okay.
2: Pickles.
1: Oh, I have friends who are just...
2: Really?
1: Nuts.
2: Are they young?
1: No, not anymore.
2: Okay.
1: Yeah.
2: Because it says Gen Z is all about pickle-flavored everything. Pickle-flavored popcorn, pretzels, protein bars, hummus.
1: No, my friends aren't really pickle-flavored. They just like pickles.
2: I do like pickles.
1: Okay.
2: But it says
1: flavored? Ew.
2: Yeah, everything pickle flavor.
1: Okay.
2: Because Gen Z is craving, quote, food that bites back, end quote, Gen Z.
1: Okay, food that bites back. Interesting.
2: Why is it all about Gen Z?
1: I don't know.
2: I feel sorry for millennials because they got a lot of attention. We never got attention.
1: Right, so we're good.
2: Gen X.
1: Gen X is the...
2: We're fine.
1: Yeah, but millennials...
2: But you guys were raised like, it's all about you.
1: Yeah, and we skip right past, like, it's over.
2: Yeah, we're like, millennia who? It's all about Gen Z now.

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2: Yeah, it's kind of sad, but it's true. For a lot of people, like when they think about faith, they think about stuff you're trying to believe, but you really don't. But you're trying. Mm. I got to tell you, it's so much more than that. It's actually, faith just means trust. Mm-hmm. Like confidently trusting. I'm sitting in a chair right now. I'm trusting it will not collapse. Like we use trust all the time, but I'm confidently putting my trust in the Lord. It's not irrational. Mm-hmm. Any more than like reaching out. If you got a friend who's reaching out to help you get up, you grab their hand, you're trusting their hand.
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2: 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And I often feel like God is right there with me.
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0: Hey there, just want to say welcome to the show. My name is Brant, by the way. Producer Sherry is here too. It's highly idiosyncratic, this show.
1: Oh.
0: Yeah, so we have our little things that are different and sound different. And so at first, some people were put off. They're like, this is too weird. Thanks for fighting through that, because a lot of times, just like with if you have quirky friends, it takes a little bit of getting used to, and then it's good. Mm-hmm. So we hope you enjoy it, and we're here to encourage you. And we also have goofy senses of humor too. We know that, but that's why we're here, to spiritually encourage you. Lots of great music for you too.

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2: Here is a spoiler alert for Life. Think about writing a book of these.
3: Mm-hmm.
2: But spoiler alert, you know what? There is no inner ring. If you're trying to be with the cool people, if you do get in with the cool people, then you're going to want in with the other cool people. And inside that cool people group, there's an inner, and then you'll never get there.
3: There's no there there.
2: There's no there there. C.S. Lewis wrote about that famously, but it's really true. Mm-hmm. You can see the people who are on what you think are the inner ring, chafing, grinding to get into the other inner ring, get invited to that party, and then it's this thing and those people. There's no finish line there. So might as well enjoy the people around you. Might as well. People around you today. That's the ring. People around you today, enjoy those people, and might as well be content.
4: Being a dad is harder than most of us make it look. The pressures to provide, the fear of getting it wrong, the distance we sometimes feel from our kids. If that's where you are, you're not alone. Why Being a Dad Feels So Hard is a 5-day Bible study from the Jesus Table, helping you find your footing, your purpose, and your identity as a father. You don't have to be perfect, just present. Text Jesus to 54214.
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1: Wherever you are in the tri-state, we are glad you're here.
2: Yes, we are in that curious era of history where each headline, I don't know what the next word is going to be in the headline. We used to be able to predict, sort of.
1: Sure.
2: So this headline says gaming PC.
1: Uh-huh.
2: What's the verb?
1: Gaming PC as?
2: The verb here is saves.
1: What?
2: Saves owner. Gaming PC saves owner from.
1: Oh, I haven't.
2: Bullet fired by
1: neighbor's
2: dog.
1: Oh.
2: But so he's okay. Everybody's okay.
1: Okay,
2: it's
1: good,
2: great.
1: Good. Okay,
2: but
1: good.
2: You just, that's what I mean. You can't predict the next. No. My neighbor's what?
1: Yeah, saves neighbor. So finished, I had.
2: Yeah, you did.
1: Yeah, but save I didn't have.
2: And you didn't have dog.
1: I didn't have dog.
2: You didn't think the dog fired the bullet. So this is like none of this. You can't do it.

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1: Thank you for letting us try to encourage you today.
2: It's true. A lot of people, when they think about Jesus, they think, okay, I need to get myself in a place where I feel bad for Jesus. Poor Jesus. Mm. He suffered. Look at that. Mm-hmm. Okay. It's true. He suffered. Mm-hmm. But a couple things about that. He did it because he wanted to. Mm-hmm. He was in control the entire time. He made that clear. Even to Pilate. Pilate's like, do you realize I have the power to have you crucified? Like, you wouldn't have any power at all if it wasn't for my Father.
1: Yeah.
2: This is all happening because I want it to. At no point was he out of control. The second thing is like the first. He wanted to do it because he loves us. Like, there was never any question about, well, I don't know if these people are worth it. Like, there was no question. Yes, you're worth it. And he was in control the entire time. So don't feel like he was just bossed around. He didn't have any control over what was going on. No. Quite aware, did it, knew it was worth it.

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2: All right, so there's this lady that thinks she's I can sing this high. It's like the highest note or whatever. She's professional. She did this thing on YouTube. It's like, I can do the flute part from Titanic. It's really high.
3: And she's singing it.
2: Yeah.
3: Okay, that's
2: so
3: impressive.
2: Here, you can listen to it. Watch or listen. Mm-hmm. She gets real high here in a second. I think I can match this, but...
3: What? Hang on.
2: All right there.
3: Wow.
2: All right.
3: Pretty
2: I think
3: good.
2: I can do this.
3: On the show now here?
2: Yeah, I think
3: I'm going to ask you not to do
2: there
3: that.
2: There you go.
3: Brent, not with...
2: Does the crowd want to hear it?
3: No.
2: Does everybody want to hear me
3: this.
2: Match that?
3: I can do this.
2: I have this incredible falsetto.
3: I'm really...
2: Oh, they want it.
3: As a friend, as a work colleague... As the audience representative, I'm asking you not to do this. I don't know how else to say no to this. Thank you.
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Hey, my name is Brant. Producer Sherry is here too. We're not asking for anything here. We're just saying thank you. Everybody who supports this station, you don't realize the difference you're making. That's a given. Like, it's hard to get your head around it, but we know for a fact this is making a lot of difference in a lot of people's lives. They just need to be reminded of God's goodness, a lot of people. And for some people, it's the first time they've heard it. But for others, it's just a consistent reminder, which is everything. So thank you for making that possible.

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1: There's a Bible full of history of the ways that God showed up for his people. Just when you thought all odds were stacked against you, he shows up and does miracles. You know, there's so many instances in my life where I can look back and say, he really has never, ever failed me. And it's funny because when you get in a situation and it's not looking so good, it's so easy for us to freak out and just say, God, where are you? Have you forgotten about me? This song, Ain't No Way, is just all about that declaration. There's no way you're gonna let me down. You've been there for me time and time again. As I look back over my life, there's not one time that you failed me. And

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2: Okay, prepare for something shocking to happen on the radio show. And the point with this, the reason I'm a shock jock is that it causes people to buzz. Where'd you hear that? Oh, did you hear what Brant said? Oh,
1: yeah,
2: wow.
1: Right.
2: Brant Hanson show, yeah.
1: Okay.
2: But it's rated G, so all audiences.
1: Got it. I can be equally shocked.
2: It's just shockingly interesting.
1: Got it.
2: I'm not profane or anything.
1: What is this?
2: Okay. It's true. I read this. Oh, that's true. It's kind of shocking.
1: Mm-hmm.
2: If you trip and fall and survive, you've basically survived colliding with a planet. And that's pretty cool. And kind of shocking to think about it. And it's something you could share with friends. Like, I collided with a planet and I survive.
1: Just because you tripped and fell in the parking lot?
2: Right. Right. It's all how you look at it. That's all. And so, anyway, please buzz about
1: that's
2: that.
1: What you want people to buzz
2: yep.
1: about?
2: It's pretty solid. Yep.
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2: Sometimes you like to sit on the old porch and talk about the days of yore. People won't understand this.
3: Okay.
2: Back in the day at the grocery store, there's some people who were really good at this. They wrote checks for their groceries, okay?
3: That's right.
2: Right, so we did that.
3: Uh-huh.
2: But some people made it a thing to be surprised every time.
3: When?
2: So they'd have 400 items.
3: Uh-huh.
2: And then they'd get the total, and then they'd be like, oh. Reach into a purse or something. Pull out the, okay, what day is it? Okay, what's the name of the store? What's the amount? Oh, hang on a second.
3: Mm-hmm.
2: And there'd be a line of us,
3: sure.
2: Maybe 15, 20.
3: Yes, and the line's growing.
2: Right, but every time it's like, okay, how do I do this again? Okay, and you'd have to, in cursive, like, write the number.
3: Sure, and what's the date?
2: And can you tell me, what's the name of the store?
3: Right.
2: How do you spell that? And we're all like, can you? But that was a way of life.
3: Yes, it was, yeah. Took
2: and,
3: a while.
2: Yeah, and you mm-hmm. almost had to tip your cap to the people who are shocked every time.
3: Yes, that's true.
2: Oh, I guess I should, yeah. Yeah, they're going to make you pay for it, man.

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1: Hope your day is going great. Thanks for spending part of it with us.
2: Okay, here we go. It's another spoiler alert for life.
1: I like this.
2: You're going to look back, and I know this from people who've written about this, older people. You're going to look back, and you might just wonder why you spent so much time managing your image with everybody. Why you were so concerned. Why? This is what I understand from older people. I've even seen it in my own life, even at this point.
1: Yeah.
2: So I want to pass that along to you. Like, if you're the one that can be generous because you're not constantly concerned about how you look, how you're coming across, I'm not saying that you don't care at all. But let's be honest, most of in our culture, a lot of it's about managing how we look, how we come across, what do people think of us? Like, people who think of that less and less can connect more, and you can be more of a blessing to the people around you. You listen better. You'll be one of the few people that listen. Like, why not try that?

0: 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An always uplifting conversation.
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2: Hey, my name is Brant. So glad you're here. Producer Sherry is here too.
3: So you said being less concerned about your image or managing your image allows you to be more generous.
2: Yeah.
3: Talk about that, because I've never heard that before.
2: Well, like with your attention.
3: Ah, generous with your attention. Okay.
2: I know this. Look, I can be insecure too. I've had to grow up and I'm still growing. But what I know from older, wiser people and in my own life, like, if I'm not always concerned about me, I can actually listen.
3: Because you're paying less attention to yourself.
2: Yeah, I can listen to you. I can be generous with my attention. And I can squarely be thinking about what somebody else is doing, like, and genuinely ask what's going on rather than my next thing.
3: Not crafting what I'm going to say, not trying to be my own PR person and all that.
2: Right. That's a lot of energy. Yeah. So that's what I mean. Like, it allows you to be generous.
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0: Here's a story. Jesus got into a boat, it says in Matthew, started across the lake with his disciples. Suddenly, a fierce storm struck the lake with waves breaking into the boat, but Jesus was sleeping. The disciples went and woke him up, shouting, "Lord, save us, we're going to drown." Jesus responded, "Why are you afraid? You have so little faith." What happens next? You should click through right now. Click for what happens next. You won't believe it.
1: And then there's an ad.
0: Yeah. Come on. Just show me what happens next. I want to see the video. This happens. It's a wild storm. They think they're going to die. These are fishermen.
1: Yeah, so it had to be a horrible storm.
0: Yes. These are guys who don't want to act scared, but they're so scared, and they think they're going to die. But Jesus responded, "Why are you afraid?" They wake him up. "You have so little faith." Then he got up. So they're still, he's still lying there. While this water splashing over, the waves are going up and down. They're pitching right and left. They're yawing and everything's crazy. They think they're gonna. He's still lying there.
1: Yeah.
0: And he's asking, "Where'd you guys put your faith? Where'd you put your trust? I thought you trusted me." While the storm is still going. And then he gets up. I just think that's wild.
1: Yeah.
0: Think about how chaotic that scene is, and he is still like, "What happened to your? You said you trusted me. You said you trusted." And he gets up and calms everything. Like, "Guys, you said you trusted me." Well, you

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1: Hey, this is Chris with Stars Go Dim. And I don't know if you've ever been in a point in your life when you can look back and just say, without God, I don't know where I would be. And the only thing that you can do is look back and praise God for it. That's what my new song, Holy, is all about. It's about just looking at God and understanding how much He's done for you and knowing that the only thing that you can do is give Him the highest praise, which is holy, holy, holy. The thing we're all going to be singing at some point, just giving our worship to Him.

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3: You are going to love Ava's story. She's actually a waitress at a restaurant, and the other day she received a super generous tip from a customer. She said it was an answer to prayers, and now she's paying it forward. Here's what happened. Right before Ava went to work, she went to church, and she sat there and prayed in the pew. You see, her church is really, really small, and it's actually in need of desperate repairs, especially a new air conditioner with this heat wave that's going across the U.S. right now. It's vital. So when she was at church, she prayed that help would come soon. And then right after church, she went straight to work at her waitressing job. And at the restaurant that day, a man tipped her $777 on a $63 bill.
4: Yay!
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2: Maybe, just maybe, you're not amped about the World Cup. I've met people who aren't.
3: I'm not.
2: Right, you're one of them. So, think about this, though. I make this point all the time, but I have a bigger point.
3: Okay.
2: 125 million people watch the Super Bowl.
3: Uh-huh.
2: 125 million.
3: Yeah.
2: The finals of the World Cup last time, 1.42 billion.
3: That sounds right. Yeah.
2: So that's just how
3: it is. The World Cup. Thing. It's the world.
2: What was cool at the Germany Curacao game? I think that's how you say Curacao. In my head, I've always read it and I've said it that way.
3: Okay.
2: So if I'm wrong, I'm sorry about that. Mm-hmm. They got together beforehand to pray with each other. German players and Curacaoan players.
3: Okay, that's nice.
2: Yeah, it is really cool because that's on a. You're from these different countries, completely different cultures and whatnot, and to go, first and foremost, you're our brothers, and it's nice to meet you.
3: Yeah.
2: And then Germany destroyed it, but that wasn't the point. The point was...
3: Are you trying to get me excited about the World Cup?
2: No, that's not going to work. I gave up on that.

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1: We're really happy you're here.
2: If you're new to this thing that we are talking about, this following Jesus way of life, you have to fight something sometimes. It's our culture. They'll teach you that it's anti-thinking to be a follower of Jesus. Like you're just not intelligent or something. Mm-hmm. That's what non-intelligent people do. Yeah, non-intelligent people do it. Intelligent people do it too. Mm-hmm. I saw this quote recently from a woman. She said, it's weird to look back and think, I used to be afraid to believe in God. I thought it would be embarrassing. I have a PhD. I'm intelligent. I told myself religion is the opiate of the masses. Little did I know, a relationship with God is actually the greatest cure for embarrassment, intellectual pride, and overthinking.
1: Wow.
2: Totally.
1: That's good.
2: It is. Wouldn't you like to be a kid again? Marvel at truth and goodness and beauty. And then, like so many of the greatest physicists we've ever had, go, you know what? There's a loving God behind this. Like, there's, yeah, the culture thinks you have to not be intelligent, but that's not it at all. What you have to do is be humble.

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3: Can I ask a question?
0: Mm-hmm.
3: How's come I come up with innovations and invention ideas and business ideas, and it's all, oh, you're goofy.
0: Mm-hmm.
3: But then people come out with stuff and it's like real.
0: Like, is there something you have in mind?
3: Well, here's magnets that help lock your mouth shut so you don't overeat.
0: I'll take three, please.
3: That's what I mean. If I would have said that,
0: you're right. I'd have been like, that's ridiculous. Now I'm buying it on Amazon.
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0: 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At least, I think it is. I haven't seen my couch since Tuesday. What day is it again? I didn't start this business to spend every night tweaking headlines and watching bounce rates. And yet, here I am, doing everything all the time. 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

0: We're proud to present Enchanted Evening, a daddy-daughter dance. 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
1: And today's one truth comes to us from Brandon Carter. 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Wow, some wise words. 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
1: Star.
2: I guess it never occurred to me, but I was catching up with a friend on the phone. I hadn't talked to him in a while. His name's Eric. And he said to me, he goes, things just tend to happen to you. You manifest interesting situations. And a great example of that, another one, happened this morning. I want to tell you about it next here on Star. And I'm

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2: I had kind of an unexpected, amusing situation happen to me earlier today. I ordered some food for takeout, and it's one of those places where a lot of people are waiting for their name to be called. And so I show up there, everybody's standing there, and somebody that ordered food before me happened to be named Marco. So the person says, "Marco." It was all I could do to not start laughing. I smiled and I looked around and everyone else was smiling too. Everybody wanted to say Polo.
3: Being a dad is harder than most of us make it look. The pressures to provide, the fear of getting it wrong, the distance we sometimes feel from our kids. If that's where you are, you're not alone. Why Being a Dad Feels So Hard is a 5-day Bible study from the Jesus Table, helping you find your footing, your purpose, and your identity as a father. You don't have to be perfect, just present. Text Jesus to 54214.
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7: 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I'm about to

Thank you so much for being with us today at Uplifting Star 99.1. My name is Chad. 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
1: It's pretty common if you're a people pleaser trying to change who you are to please others. 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
1: I truly believe that you should never change who you are just so that others like you. And I want to talk about that inside of today's One Truth from Simon Sinek. This is what he said. He said, companies, like people, should never change who they are so others will like them. Rather, they should find those who like them for who they are. And I want this to be planted in your heart. You don't have to change for anyone. God gave you all of your gifts. Let's just be ourselves.
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1: It's on my calendar. 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
3: Do you have a pet? We have a very active 4-year-old German short-haired pointer. Her name is Juno, and she does crazy stuff all the time. But I want you to think to yourself, what is the craziest or quirkiest thing your pet has ever done? And be ready to be blown away. This is off the charts what this dog Dexter did. It's the best news ever. Next. Oh, wow.

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3: Think for a minute about the craziest thing that your pet has ever done. Has your pet maybe eaten something that they weren't supposed to? Did they get sprayed by a skunk? Well, chances are, no matter how strange, it doesn't compare to what this dog named Dexter did. The owners actually went on vacation, so they put Dexter in a kennel while they were going to be gone. Then on their phone, while they're on vacation, they got an alert from their doorbell cam after Dexter had broke out of the kennel by scaling a 6-foot fence, and he found his way back to their home, which was 2 miles from the kennel. And this is priceless. This is the recording of them talking to their dog Dexter over the speaker while someone from the kennel was driving and actually got Dexter back to the kennel. Check this out.
4: Hi, buddy. Stay there. Dexter, sit.
5: Oh, I know, buddy. I'm sorry. What a smart boy, though. Good boy. Dexter, come here. Good boy. Here comes some lights. That's them. Good boy. Thank you.
3: They say that Dexter is really smart, sometimes too smart for his own good. And that's what I call the best news ever.
6: Extra company on the Garden State Parkway southbound. A lot of people off today because of the holiday. Pockets of delays moving between 78 and Hillside and the Turnpike and Woodbridge. After that, making your way over to the shore, it's a slow go between 138 and Wall and the Toms River Toll Plaza. 287 northbound, stop and go, heading through Piscataway and Somerset. 78 westbound, just a little bit bunched up, heading through Bedminster. This report is sponsored by Unbound.org. 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Unbound.org. Keeping you and your family safe on the way home this afternoon. I'm Brandy Scott with traffic on Star 99.1.
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Hey, it's Chad. We made it. It's Friday. I want you to know that you are beautiful and you are loved and your place in this world can only be occupied by you. And it's going to be an awesome afternoon and weekend. So turn it up and worship with us here at Star 99.1.

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1: Do not ignore your gift. 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
2: Moving better already on 287 northbound. Delays are thinning out, just a little bit sluggish heading through Piscataway and Somerset. Southbound said looking good. No issues at all heading over to the Turnpike and 440 in Edison. 70 westbound, just a little bit slow over by 287 in Bedminster. After that, free and clear getting into Lebanon. Parkway southbound moving well heading through Cranford and Clark. 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Keeping you and your family safe on the way home this afternoon, I'm Brandy Scott with traffic on Star 99.1.
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Hey, it's Chad, and wherever the road leads you this summer, take a little encouragement with you. 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
1: Hey, this is Randy James from Hopeful. We wrote Everything Is Better as a reminder that no matter what you're walking through, the storms, the chaos, the struggles, there's real hope because of Jesus. This song is a picture of what life looks

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2: Star. I guess it never occurred to me, but I was catching up with a friend on the phone. I hadn't talked to him in a while. His name's Eric. And he said to me, he goes, things just tend to happen to you. You manifest interesting situations. And a great example of that, another one, happened this morning. I want to tell you about it next here on Star.

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2: I had kind of an unexpected, amusing situation happen to me earlier today. I ordered some food for takeout, and it's one of those places where a lot of people are waiting for their name to be called. And so I show up there, everybody's standing there, and somebody that ordered food before me happened to be named Marco. So the person says, "Marco." It was all I could do to not start laughing. I smiled and I looked around and everyone else was smiling too. Everybody wanted to say Polo.
3: Much lighter than normal on 287. A lot of people off because of the holiday. No issues at all moving between the Turnpike and 440 in Edison and 78 in Bedminster. 78 westbound, a great ride, looking good, heading through Berkeley Heights and Lebanon. Parkway southbound, just a little bit busy, heading through Union and Cranford. Then moving toward the shore, it's a slow go between 138 and Wall and the Toms River Toll Plaza. 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

Thank you so much for being with us today at Uplifting Star 99.1. My name is Chad. 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

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Hey, it's Chad. We made it. It's Friday. I want you to know that you are beautiful and you are loved and your place in this world can only be occupied by you. And it's going to be an awesome afternoon and weekend. So turn it up and worship with us here at Star 99.1.

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1: I truly believe that you should never change who you are just so that others like you. And I want to talk about that inside of today's One Truth from Simon Sinek. This is what he said. He said, companies, like people, should never change who they are so others will like them. Rather, they should find those who like them for who they are. And I want this to be planted in your heart. You don't have to change for anyone. God gave you all of your gifts. Let's just be ourselves.
2: No big delays on 287 northbound. It's a great ride heading through Edison and Piscataway. Southbound set a bit bunched up over by 28 in Bound Brook. 78 westbound looking good, free and clear, heading through Warren and Bedminster. Parkway northbound, some pockets of slowdowns heading through Woodbridge and Clark. Southbound Parkway, a bit heavy heading across the Driscoll Bridge into Sayreville. 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Keeping you and your family safe on the way home this evening, I'm Brandy Scott with traffic on Star 99.1.
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It's on my calendar. Is it on yours yet? Hey, it's Chad on Uplifting Star 99.1 announcing the return of our daddy-daughter dance, Enchanted Evening. 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
2: Do you have a pet? We have a very active 4-year-old German short-haired pointer. Her name is Juno, and she does crazy stuff all the time. But I want you to think to yourself, what is the craziest or quirkiest thing your pet has ever done? And be ready to be blown away. This is off the charts what this dog Dexter did. It's the best news ever. Next.

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3: Think for a minute about the craziest thing that your pet has ever done. Has your pet maybe eaten something that they weren't supposed to? Did they get sprayed by a skunk? Well, chances are, no matter how strange, it doesn't compare to what this dog named Dexter did. The owners actually went on vacation, so they put Dexter in a kennel while they were going to be gone. Then on their phone, while they're on vacation, they got an alert from their doorbell cam after Dexter had broke out of the kennel by scaling a 6-foot fence, and he found his way back to their home, which was 2 miles from the kennel. And this is priceless. This is the recording of them talking to their dog Dexter over the speaker while someone from the kennel was driving and actually got Dexter back to the kennel. Check this out.
4: Hi, buddy. Stay there. Dexter, sit.
5: Oh, I know, buddy. I'm sorry. What a smart boy, though. Good boy. Dexter, come here. Good boy. Here comes some lights. That's them. Good boy. Thank you.
3: They say that Dexter is really smart, sometimes too smart for his own good. And that's what I call the best news ever.
6: Those slowdowns on 287 southbound right after exit 13 for 28 in Bound Brook. Car fire in the right lane near bumper to bumper for about 2 miles. Northbound side heavy with everybody stopping to take a look. Delays go back into Piscataway. Parkway northbound.

0: just a little bit bunched up getting through Clark and Cranford. 78 westbound, free and clear, heading through Warren and Lebanon. This report is sponsored by Unbound.org. 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I'm Brandi Scott with traffic on Star 99.1.
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Hey, it's Chad. We made it. It's Friday. I want you to know that you are beautiful and you are loved and your place in this world can only be occupied by you. And it's going to be an awesome afternoon and weekend. So turn it up and worship with us here at Star 99.1.

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1: You know yourself pretty well, right? What do you do the absolute best? 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
1: Do not ignore your gift. I saw this from Steve Harvey yesterday, and it's today's one truth. 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Do not ignore your gift. Your gift is the thing you do the absolute best with the least amount of effort. He said God gave you that gift. Don't ignore it.
2: On Route 1 southbound over by Adams Lane in North Brunswick, a big collision blocking two lanes. Traffic is at a standstill there from Livingston Avenue. Northbound set, a stop and go ride with everybody stopping to take a look. Cleaning up this car fire on 287 southbound by 28 in Bound Brook. Everything off to the shoulder, stop and go there, heading over to exit 13. Delays go back into Bridgewater. 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
1: For the longest time in Nashville, I was chief. 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

0: 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We're Kevin and Amy.
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3: Our girls are staying with people for the first time, some friends of ours.
4: Mm-hmm.
3: They're staying for a couple of weeks. And so
4: that's a level of commitment.
3: It is.
4: Wow.
3: We kind of did this this daughter thing where we kept his daughter for a couple of weeks. He's going to keep ours for a couple of weeks, and we all did fun things with our girls. And it's just like a fun thing to do, and first time they've ever done this. And so this morning, though, early in the morning, Della had texted me. So she's our middle child. She said she has a really hard time waking up in the mornings. Our family knows this. She knows this.
4: I think every family has one of those.
3: she it's something she's working on, frankly. And the thing that she has a problem with, I don't think she would mind if I shared this with you. We're working through it. But she has this problem with, like, if you say, you know, Della, are you awake? It comes out by accident. She'll say something like, yes, or I am. and it sounds a little like
4: there's almost a growl in there.
3: Yes. And I'm like, Della. And she'll go, sorry. Yes, I'm waking up. And so she's very sweet, and she really is very kind. It's just this, it's this other side when she first wakes up in the morning. And so what happened was, is apparently, the dad of the family had said something to her. She said she didn't quite hear it. She said, I said yes back. But now she said that he was kind of acting, a little like maybe she acted a little rude or something. And so now he's acting like, you know, she was acting a little rude.
4: And see, yes seems like a perfectly acceptable response.
3: It could be.
4: Unless it sounded more like, yes.
3: Which I have a feeling. And so, but you know, this isn't just a problem, though, as you're a kid. I feel like us as adults, we have this issue, too. We usually make a joke out of it, and we've got, like, the coffee cup.
4: Don't talk to me until this cup is empty.
3: Exactly.
4: Right.
3: Yes.
4: Get a cup for Della.
3: Yeah, she needs one of those.
5: Being a dad is harder than most of us make it look. The pressures to provide, the fear of getting it wrong, the distance we sometimes feel from our kids. If that's where you are, you're not alone. Why Being a Dad Feels So Hard is a 5-day Bible study from the Jesus Table, helping you find your footing, your purpose, and your identity as a father. You don't have to be perfect. Just present. Text Jesus to 54214.
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2: Reading an article about outdoor plays, just out unstructured time outdoors for your kids. And I was thinking about my brother and me growing up on a farm, and we had trees that had been knocked over by tornadoes. Wasn't an infrequent occasion for a tornado in our neck of the woods. And we would turn those divots that the tree roots left into like little forts or foxholes for our war games. Or we would use rocks to dam up the little creek that went through our property. Always outside doing something.
3: Yes.
2: And I contrast that with my kids when they were growing up, and you would think I was banishing them to Siberia or something by suggesting that they put down their video game controllers and go outside.
3: Right. Yeah.
2: So I don't know if other parents have this frustration.
3: We definitely do. I go through moments of kind of feeling guilty about it. Because I was out so much, and we had a lot of animals, and so I was also just having to work, you know, and take care of the animals. And so the kids don't really have that. We've got two little indoor dogs, and so even the dogs that they take care of are indoor dogs.
2: I don't want to go out there.
3: But, you know, I was thinking, okay, so our kids may not know how to climb a tree. That's true. But they the thing is they will know how to reboot the Wi-Fi and fix our printer. So survival skills do evolve,
2: and,
3: you know.
2: And those skills do benefit mom and dad from time to time.
3: It's true.

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1: Hey, this is Micah Tyler. I want to be perfect. I look around at the people next to me. I look on social media and over again, I see this perfect picture of someone's life. And I think to myself, God, when other people are brave, all I see is fear in my life. And then I remember that it's God's perfect love that casts out that fear. I feel like every time that I make a turn, it is heading down another broken road when I remember that God has a perfect plan for my life. See, at the end of the day, when we throw up our hands and we confess the places that we fall short, that's when God's perfect love shows up and loves us perfectly.

0: perfectly. 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
2: Have you ever been told that something that you do is a bit tacky?
3: Or yes.
2: Are you commended by something that you do and it's like, oh, no, that's a great hacky?
3: Now, the first thing, is this something I do or something I wear?
2: Okay.
3: I've been told that plenty of times about what I wear.
2: In this situation, it's something that you do.
3: Okay.
2: Specifically when it comes to saving a little money. For example, I mean, my grandma, I will say she would always maybe from the restaurant that we just ate at, she might grab a few extra napkins, a few condiments, a few plastic utensils, you know, and maybe just kind of stuff those in her purse to take home.
3: About that. I think there's a limit. A limit.
2: Maybe it depends on how many. But one of the things, it's things like that. Now, one of the things that I like to do, because I feel like when you go to a restaurant, typically they give you more than what you actually want to eat. A lot of times there's stuff left on people's plates. You can usually see as you leave or as they get up, you can see there's still a good bit of food on somebody's plate. So I try, if I like what's on the kids' menu, I like to order off the kids' menu. My husband, Lloyd, sometimes he kind of thinks that's a little tacky save money that way.
3: My favorite burger at this burger fast food place that we go is the kids' double cheeseburger.
2: Uh-huh.
3: I like it a lot. And it costs about $3 less.
2: Yes. So, okay. So that one's a hacky is what you instead of tacky. So I'm wondering if there's anything that's on the other end of that that you do. So I guess if I thought that it was tacky, I wouldn't do it. I would be too embarrassed. But I kind of feel like, all right, you know, like I think it's okay.
3: Look, if you're going to be frugal, if you're going to save money, you got to be loud and proud about that. Lean into it.
2: Okay.

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2: Advantages to living in a tiny home. Our family of four with two dogs, we live in 399 square feet. And I remember, though, when growing up, we grew up in the country, and a lot of us country folk, we kind of had pretty, humble type things around us. We all lived kind of the same, had lots of animals and kind of maybe farmhouse style home that we lived in. And then down the road, there were some city folks that moved in, and they had like a really nice house and a swimming pool. And
3: it was fancy.
2: It was a little fancy, and but we actually became friends with them. They were really nice, and I remember one of the things that they had that I always thought was super cool is the kids had this dumbwaiter that was in their room where they could put their dirty clothes down, and then they could kind of, do this thing, and it would go down to the laundry area.
3: Ooh,
2: I know, but I was thinking about
3: this. Do it again.
2: Well, our family of four being in a tiny home with our two dogs. Okay, sure, it's a little cramped, but the advantage is our girls can actually, if they wad up a piece of dirty clothes, they can, from their room, they can actually throw it directly into the washing machine if the door's open.
3: Let's be honest. And their bedroom is a loft.
2: Yes.
3: If they lean out a bit, they can actually just stretch their arm out and drop it in the laundry. In fact, the great advantage for Amy and her family, the laundry room is only an arm's length away from anywhere in the house.
2: Okay, all right, it's true.
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